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0: I don't care why you listen. 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
2: So, that thing gets me
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3: Agreed.
2: I think it's important to play it.
4: Agreed.
2: I don't think it's important to really dive deep into your conspiracy theories today, so please leave
3: that
2: for another time. You can agree or disagree, whether it's appropriate or not, but it is called The Woody Show, and I have determined that for today, for The Woody Show, not appropriate.
3: All right. Good.
2: We'll leave those for another day. Phones are open, 877-44-WOODY. Happy Friday to you.
3: Yeah. Happy Friday.
2: Send your Friday check-ins on the text over to 22987. Here's an agree or disagree. Let's see what you think about these. People were asked, what is a popular life goal that you secretly don't want?
3: That you don't want?
2: So you would think that everybody would be interested in certain things.
3: Yeah.
5: Popular life goal that you secretly don't want?
3: Like having kids.
4: Yeah, that was my thought too.
2: There you go.
4: That's a
2: perfect example.
5: Okay. I thought you meant
4: a common goal.
5: Okay, a common goal. Okay.
2: And this is, I'll go to the getting married thing.
4: Mm-hmm.
2: Somebody said, I really don't care if I get married or not. I'm not against long-term relationships and kids are the right person, but I just don't have any strong desire to tie the knot. Another person said, having a romantic life partner at all.
4: Oh, damn.
2: I like to
5: really?
2: Date. I like to be in love, but I can't see myself living with a romantic partner.
3: Ugh.
4: That's a commitment phobe. That's all that is.
2: Yeah.
3: To me, that's sad.
2: Well, you know what? I think it's good. Like, you don't want to do things like have kids or be in a relationship just because you feel like you're supposed to.
4: Yeah, or you're scared
2: right.
4: not to.
2: I don't
4: to.
2: Think there's anything wrong with just straight up in that particular case, straight up admitting like, you're selfish with your time and what you choose to do. Like, good for them.
3: I mean, good for them is right.
2: Yeah.
3: But I can't imagine being like, 45 and just being alone.
5: And I also think like a lot of people just have kids because their friends or family are having kids.
2: Yeah, you get kind of suckered into thinking it's going to be a good idea.
3: I also don't believe young couples who got married, let's say in their mid-20s, and they say they don't want kids. I don't believe them. I think young married couples all want kids for some reason.
2: Yeah.
3: You know what I mean?
2: Like, I think until you get to a certain point where it's going to be,
3: kind of too late.
2: Dried up dusty eggs and shooting dust instead of sperm.
3: Once you're 40-ish, it's like, that ship has sailed.
2: Yeah. All right. So here's some other ones. What's a popular life goal that you secretly don't want? This person said, buying a big house.
4: Oh.
2: I know it's supposed to be the dream, but I'd rather have freedom and experiences than square footage.
4: I respect that.
3: I disagree. I want the house.
2: Not just a house, a big house.
4: Yeah, the house.
3: Big-ish.
2: Yeah.
3: I don't want a mansion.
2: I have that thought every time I'm in a decent hotel. I'm thinking, I could live in here.
4: Yeah.
2: If I didn't have wife, didn't have kids, didn't need that.
4: And I get that because we just moved into our first house, and it's not that big, but it's perfect. It's perfect.
2: Like
4: just enough room for you. Just enough. Yeah.
3: Right.
2: Yeah. Not a secret, but having visible abs.
5: Okay.
2: I'm a curvy fit woman. I lift. I'm active. I'm healthy. The degree of restriction it would take for me to see my abs would not be healthy for me.
4: Okay.
2: All right. Agreed.
4: Totally respect that.
3: Yeah. Who wouldn't want visible
4: abs? Yeah, but she didn't want to do what it takes, and I don't blame her.
2: What's a popular life goal that you secretly don't want? I don't care about getting a degree. I just want a job that pays enough to live comfortably, and I have that. If I want to learn something, I can learn it on my own time.
3: That's a good one.
2: Waiting to travel until you're retired and putting off experiences to save more for retirement. Tomorrow is not guaranteed. And good health when you're older is not guaranteed.
4: Absolutely.
2: I'd rather have fun while I'm healthy in my 30s than bank on being able to do it all in my 60s.
4: 1,000%.
2: Okay, there's nothing untrue about that. But there's also a balance because I see a lot of people, they take that, they go, oh, well, I'm not saving anything for when I'm older.
3: No, I'm going to do it now.
2: I'm going to be wildly irresponsible financially because that time will come when you can't work or there's not a possibility for you to work and forget travel. You're going to need money just to live.
4: Yeah.
2: Yeah, to eat.
4: But that's the thing.
3: Absolutely.
4: People who nickel and dime their lives saying, I'll do it later, it just breaks my heart because that might never
5: it's
4: come.
5: It's pretty sad.
2: Another one with traveling. Frequent travel seems to be a big one for a lot of people these days, but being at home with my pets is my favorite place to be. Greg.
4: I think,
2: nice you participated.
3: I know.
1: Maybe strike up a conversation with the person next to you who's also stuck in traffic.
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11: Showers and storms will be likely once again to end your work week. Now, the first half of your Friday is not going to feature much from the skies. It is not until the afternoon and evening that we really start to pop those scattered to numerous showers and thunderstorms. Some heavy rain and some brief gusty winds will be possible. Before we get those storms, we're going to get our high temperatures to right near 90 degrees. And then in the overnight hours, these storms are clearing out, low temperatures in the middle 70s. I'm meteorologist Baylen Rogers with your Storm Station forecast, WBRZ Channel 2.
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0: 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That is on the same number you call in during the show, 877-44-WOODY. That's 877-44-WOODY. 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
2: Hey, Woody Show. Just giving you guys a call about the Gina thing and her peeing and the different holes. I was just calling because I was on board that you had Mensa, but Mensa, like, deductive reasoning is a part of that test. And I'm just questioning how you weren't able to, like, figure that out. I'm just really baffled, I guess, on how that is. And I hate to agree with Seabass on that this Mensa thing doesn't seem to add up as much, but it really does seem to not add up because it feels like by deductive reasoning, you'd be able to figure out that that's not how it works down there. But I mean, love, big time. All right, see y'all.
3: All right. Yeah, that's fair.
0: All right. Yeah, the math ain't mathing for him, that you know, Gina would be Mensa.
3: Well, here's the thing. First of all, this discovery wasn't made yesterday. It was made in my 20s. So give me a little room there. Also, it's crazy. I don't know. Seabass doesn't seem to get this, but it's probably because he's such a genius. He's never wrong. But if I know something, then I'm a know-it-all. But if I don't know it, then I'm not smart. So where's the common ground? Why can't I just be human and know some stuff and not know other stuff?
0: Seabass does know everything.
3: Oh, okay. Mm-hmm. Well, that's
0: so
3: it'd
0: be hard to see where somebody wouldn't know everything.
3: It's just a question I'll always carry with me and ponder. I must be dumb if I don't know everything, but if I know everything, I know it all.
0: 877-44-WOODY. This one is about how Greg called Homeland Security. We were asking everybody if they agree.
3: Oh, yeah.
0: He saw an SUV, big white SUV, and it had a sticker along the top of the windshield that said Taliban.
4: Yeah, massive decal.
0: Seabass, I mean, as somebody who loves to call, you know, and complain to, you know, building management.

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0: And so, you know, because I know it sounds weird for me, and you guys, well, you remember Greg.
1: Yeah.
0: Like, I was so, I didn't want to call BS in case in the off chance it was true.
1: I know.
0: And I was trying to have,
1: how you approach that?
0: I was on this fence of like, I want to have empathy, but I'm like, this doesn't add up. She was nuts.
1: Yeah, wasn't there something that nuts. Might be false memory syndrome? Wasn't there something about a stolen watch? She stole.
0: No.
1: Or something with a watch.
0: No. She said, I guess she owed somebody money because the dead sister, the reason I found out the sister was alive.
2: Oh, so she did have a sister?
0: Yeah, she did.
2: Yeah. Okay.
1: Alive and well.
0: So the sister called me. This is way after we broke up. This is like a year plus after we broke up. She called me and said, oh, hey.
1: Hi, I'm sister.
0: She goes, this is Yana's sister.
1: From the beyond.
0: I go, her what?
1: Yeah, well, sister. Who now?
0: I said, all right. And she's like, what? I go, I'll tell you in a second. What can I do for you? Hey, so she owes me money, but she says that the reason she can't pay me is because she got a tax refund, like from filing her taxes, and that I took her check and I cashed it and kept it.
2: Oh, that's cool.
0: Because it had been sent to, because she was living with me at the time, it had gotten sent to my address. And so when I got it, I just cashed it and kept it.
2: Because that's super easy to do when it's somebody else's name.
0: First of all, I don't in any way, shape, or form need her money, nor would I ever do something like that. But also, crazy that you're calling me because I was told you were dead.
1: And I said, this is a miracle.
0: So the person that told you that is the same person that told me that you died.
1: Right. So how do you take that information?
0: She's like, are you kidding? And she goes, by the way, I figured that was the case.
1: Oh, God.
0: I figured that was the case.
2: God.
0: That what she was telling me was not true about the check.
2: Yeah, she knows her sister. People like this.
0: Wow. Yeah, she was nuts. And then the last I heard, didn't we look her up? At some point, Greg, she's a kindergarten teacher.
1: Yeah, I believe so.
3: Well, at least she's at her own, like, emotional level.
2: Yeah just raising our youth. No big deal.
1: And then somewhere in a box, somewhere in my house, perhaps the garage, is an iPod that I have a photo of Woody and her in my hot tub.
0: Greg had a party at his house, and there was, like, everybody was hanging out. So there was a bunch of other people in the hot tub as well.
4: We need a hot tub photo, because I don't even know.
0: It wasn't, like, a surveillance photo. there's nothing to see.
3: They snuck in.
0: I think we're having beers or something.
1: We were.
4: Yeah, wait, I don't even know what this person looks like.
2: Yeah, so you lived with this girl. Greg knew her. How long were you with her for?
1: I don't remember.
0: A
1: few months, right?
0: Well, that's after.
1: Or was it more than that?
0: We were together before we took that job where I met you, Greg.
1: You were?
0: Yeah.
4: So
0: moved there with me. Because it's like, we'll see where it goes. It wasn't anything crazy with her.
4: It was a big part.
0: Yeah.
1: I don't remember her being there from day one.
0: Yeah.
1: I thought she came later. And then there was another crazy one after her, too.
0: Oh, Nicole.
1: The one who ripped up the photo of your mom.
0: Yeah.
2: Oh, my God. Where do you find these bitches?
0: She found a picture. I told this story. She found a picture of my mom. She goes, I found some picture of some ex-girlfriend that you had. And I go,
1: right,
0: what?
1: Ripped it up.
0: I'm not a photo guy. I don't keep that kind of stuff. Like, you know,
3: yeah,
0: I'm
3: not a memento guy.
0: Like, huh? Mm-hmm. What? And she had done this while I left early for work, because doing early morning stuff, right? So I'm like, I don't even know what picture you're talking about. She goes, well, it's in the garbage can when you get home. You'll see.
4: Oh, no.
0: So I got home and I'm like, bitch, this was a picture of my mother from back when she was like 30.
2: Aww.
0: So it was like an old, like, Olin Mills.
3: Yeah.
2: Because you do that with your girlfriend. You're like sitting on a wagon wheel.
4: So how can you not look at that and just be like, oh, this is an old photo.
1: Clearly somebody's mom.
0: Yeah.
1: In the old timey days.
3: Was that the day you broke up? Please tell me.
0: No, it wasn't long after that.
2: That it was an innocent mistake. She didn't know it was his mom.
0: Yeah.
3: And also, it's not your picture, bitch. It doesn't matter.
2: Right.
0: Yeah.
3: You rip up somebody else's pictures.
1: I think they had sex at the work stairway after that.
0: No, that was before that.
4: That's how they stick around.
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14: If you're traveling westbound I-10 across the bridge, we have picked up a pretty good little backup as you approach the top of the bridge. Problem is down on LA-1. There is a vehicle fire that's been working for a while at LA-1 and Sunplus Parkway just south of the Intracoastal Canal Bridge. You do have road blockage and a heavy backup that's starting to build back to the I-10 side at this point. No big I-12 problems for the moment. I'm Ray Romero.
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0: tell you, man, we got some good bitch be tripping stories.
1: So excited.
0: Something in the water. Somebody texted over, 909, I had an ex-girlfriend who, after a night of drinking, we stopped at Taco Bell. She asked me to get her three Taco Supremes. Mm. No sour cream, which I thought that was the...
1: That makes it supreme. Yeah.
0: Isn't that what makes it supreme?
2: I would think.
0: So I ordered three regular tacos. Uh-huh. Asked them to add tomatoes. Once we got our order, she was complaining that I didn't get her order right, so she threw the tacos out the window while we were driving.
1: Oh, she's cool.
2: Oh, I'd be so
3: okay.
0: Yeah. Bitches be tripping back in 2022. This is also a redneck news story at the time. This woman in Massachusetts unleashed a swarm of bees at police officers because they were doing an eviction.
3: Right.
0: She used bees as a weapon.
1: Okay, right. Kind of clever.
2: Yeah. Like something from a movie.
1: Yeah, totally.
0: So that was back in 2022. I remember covering that as a redneck news story. Well, the update is it only took 4 years, but she was sentenced to 6 months in jail.
2: Finally. Yes.
0: Now, here is the moment that she fought the cops with the container of bees.
4: Hey, she's got a truck full of bees. A truck full of bees over here. Hey.
5: She's opening the bees.
4: Metal locker
5: up. Hey, she's opening four of them.
0: Four of them.
5: What are you doing? Hey, man. As a sheriff's firm, we're not taking sides, okay? But to release bees in front of an eviction, that seems a little excessive. I think everyone has to agree with us, okay?
0: Yeah.
1: She should get charged by the bee.
0: Okay.
2: Yeah, right.
1: Like 100 charges.
0: There was another story. This broad in New York, she was fighting with her boyfriend. She wanted a little revenge. So while the boyfriend was asleep, she decided a rude awakening would do the trick. Mm-hmm. And so while he was asleep,

0: the boyfriend then all of a sudden like wakes up. He's got this hissing sound he's hearing. He sees a flame on the floor. This bitch had tossed a stick of dynamite into his room.
1: Damn.
2: Holy hell.
0: He tried to put the fuse out, but that didn't work. So he grabbed it, attempted to throw it outside, but the stick blew up in his hand.
1: Oh, my God.
0: So hand gone.
2: Yeah, don't they say don't grab it?
0: Part of his arm had to be amputated.
2: There you go.
0: The girlfriend arrested, looking at 25 years in prison.
2: Okay, so here's a question. You have a psychotic girlfriend.
0: Yeah.
2: You either get, the old standard wiener cut off while you're sleeping or hand blown off while you're sleeping.
3: Hand.
2: That's good. Which
3: hand.
2: Yeah.
3: Hand.
2: Was that Bobbitt?
3: John Wayne Bobbitt.
0: Hand.
2: Yeah, so you'd rather get your hand blown off?
0: Yeah, I don't want either.
4: John Wayne Bobbitt,
3: sure.
2: You're requesting your hand.
0: But the spirit of the question.
3: Yes, if you have to choose.
4: John Wayne Bobbitt got his reattached.
0: Yeah, I don't think it's functioning, though.
3: It can't function as well.
4: Hand, man, it's pretty crazy.
0: You got another hand. I only have one penis.
2: Okay, so two hands and a wiener.
0: Barely qualifies as a penis.
4: But also, I'll tell you with that story, I was just like... my first thought is like, I'm going to put the fuse out. No, I'm running the hell away.
2: Yeah, get out of the room.
5: Throw it.
0: Yeah, kick it across the room and then go the opposite direction. Get the hell away from it.
4: I'm going to put the fuse
2: Pick
4: out?
2: This up.
3: I had a firecracker blow up in my hand. That was bad enough.
0: You did?
3: Yeah, because I was trying to do the cool thing where you light it and then throw it. Instead of just kind of throwing it like a frisbee, I tried to throw it like a baseball, and it blew up right when it was next to my ear, in my hand, and oh man.
0: That's why you can't hear.
3: That's probably it.
0: Yeah. This 31-year-old woman was relaxing on the beach, and she got into it with this guy. Argument escalates. At some point, while the guy was turned around, she pulled out a toothbrush. And she stabbed him with the backside of it in the back of the head.
2: She has to have been to prison before, because that's how it's done.
0: Well, who has a toothbrush at the beach?
2: And you got to be strong to get that into someone's head, right?
5: Yeah.
0: A 40-year-old woman in Florida, she was trying her best to rekindle the marriage that she had with her husband, but things went sideways. She had been living again with her husband and son for the past few weeks, but the son noted that his parents would fight a lot and that his mom would accuse the dad of not having enough time for her. The son was asleep one night, woke up hearing the parents arguing. So he went outside to his car, and that's when he noticed his mom walk out of the house with her stuff packed up and heard her say, "Now we both don't have ish."
5: Mm-hmm.
0: The son looked back to the house and realized that it was on fire.
5: Oh no.
0: Smoke coming out of the windows. He called 911, but by the time the fire department got there, the house, total loss. So this crazy bitch arrested for her arson. And when they arrested her, guess what they found in her purse?
3: A Bible.
5: A lighter?
0: Meth and weed.
3: No.
2: What?
5: That's not possible.
0: There are some drug charges.
4: That's the meth.
0: The cherry on the arson sundae.
5: Damn.
3: That's a case of, if I can't have it, nobody can.
5: Yeah.
0: Well, now we both don't have it.
3: Yeah. Now we're both screwed.
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16: The drive on westbound I-10 across the new bridge is not very pleasant right now. The problem isn't even on the bridge. It's on LA-1. Southbound lanes are partially blocked near Sunplus Parkway. This is due to a vehicle fire. Fire's out, but they still have road blockage there. And the delay from that all the way back through the I-10 interchange. And again, the start of the backup near the I-110. It is about a 10-minute drive through the delay just on the I-10 side. I'm Ray Romero.
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19: Showers and storms will be likely once again to end your work week. Now the first half of your Friday is not going to feature much from the skies. It is not until the afternoon and evening that we really start to pop those scattered to numerous showers and thunderstorms. Some heavy rain and some brief gusty winds will be possible. Before we get those storms, we're going to get our high temperatures to right near 90 degrees. And then in the overnight hours, these storms are clearing out. Low temperatures in the middle 70s. I'm meteorologist Malin Rogers with your Storm Station forecast, WBRZ Channel 2.
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7: This is traffic
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9: Our drive time on westbound I-10 is 25 minutes from Highland to the bridge. Now, we've had a couple of problems there. The latest one to pop up is a stalled vehicle right at the 110 split on westbound I-10. Right lane is blocked. Only the left lane is getting through. We also have had some problems down on LA-1. The most recent, a malfunctioning traffic light at LA-1 and American Way. That has been backing up LA-1 towards the interstate. I'm Ray Romero.
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11: Louisiana Radio Network, I'm John Burns. On this 25th anniversary of the worst terror attack in our nation's history, we hear from one man who was in Washington, D.C. on that terrible day. Here's Andrew Greenstein.
12: Today, Trey Williams is the spokesman for the Louisiana Secretary of State's office, but on September 11th, 2001, Williams was working for the Department of Health and Human Services in Washington, D.C. He told me in the aftermath of Flight 77's crash into the Pentagon, he knew he had to get home right away.
13: All of the public transit, like the subways, had been shut down, and so the only way out was by car or by walking.
12: So Williams chose to walk home, and while he could see the smoke billowing from the Pentagon from a distance, his roommate was a lot closer.
13: My roommate at the time actually was in the Pentagon right where the plane came in. He was on the top floor. He was able to get out okay.
12: I'm Andrew Greenstein.
11: All four living former presidents will be attending today's observance in New York City. President Trump will be delivering remarks at the Pentagon. A Missouri-based company is planning on putting up a data center in a community about 8 miles north of Lake Charles, and the people who live there are not happy about it. Representative Brett Guyman, whose district includes Moss Bluff, says the people live there for a specific reason.
14: Most of them work in some sort of industry here in the Southwest Louisiana area or industry-related business, but they drive away from that at night to go home into the bedroom community of Moss Bluff.
11: Louisiana Radio Network.
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1: I just like everything about it. 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

0: Woody Show. I gave you a little warning before the break that what I had for you now could potentially make you throw up.
1: I'm scared.
2: I'm with Gina. If it makes Woody throw up, it's bad.
0: You'll understand. So, therapy, right, Seabass?
3: It's good, and everyone should be doing more of it.
1: Okay. Therapy, am I right?
0: Yeah. So, couples therapies. You go to the therapist, right? And it could be for different things.
4: You ever get that little bit of puke in your mouth? All right, got it.
0: just to get things right, whether it's in communication or maybe sexually.
1: Okay.
0: Like for the intimacy part of the relationship. This says, can it truly be a low-high desire partnership that are on the same page? Like, so one person's like a low desire person sexually, the other person's a high desire. Honestly, yes, it can happen because here's the thing. Many people who are typically labeled as low desire are more accurately responsive desire, which means they're not necessarily aroused or turned on until after they've started some touching or intimate play.
1: Okay.
0: But that doesn't mean that they don't enjoy it or see how it benefits their relationship. In a long-term partnership, maintaining intimacy requires an effort on both sides. Initiating closeness, setting expectations, clarifying boundaries, being open and flexible, and expressing affection.
1: Okay.
0: So this thing popped up as like, oh, this is for couples. And so this is an example that they gave. So you know how they do those poorly acted out things in our training videos that we have?
1: Oh, boy, do we.
0: At the radio station for, you know, the sexual harassment stuff or for violence in the workplace. Yeah. There's a bunch of these.
2: No, there's only one a week.
1: I'm more like three.
0: So they did the same kind of thing. So what they just said there about how maintaining intimacy requires things on, you know, initiating these different things. Here's how you can do that in your relationship, guys.
1: I'll get a pen.
0: So this is a husband and a wife, and the husband is communicating with his wife about what he would like, and this is supposed to be a healthy relationship. Try not to barf.
1: Okay.
5: Hey, do you want to turn off the TV and go snuggle in bed?
6: Yeah, that sounds so nice. What kind of snuggle are you up for?
5: Let's be naked and let's talk for a bit. I feel like we haven't had much time to connect this week.
6: Hey, thank you so much for initiating. You know how much being close means to me.
5: Thank you for asking me what I am up for. Didn't feel like pressure, and let's see where things go.
6: Okay, I love you.
5: I love you too.
0: Yuck!
1: I have full douche chills.
4: Thank you for asking.
1: You know how much that means to me. Yeah.
2: Oh, a naked snuggle?
1: Yes, that's what I want.
0: Hey, how about we? Can you imagine?
4: Yeah. Oh. It sounds like two AI computers talking to each other.
3: Yeah, that. And it's also a good explanation of why the birth rate's so low.
1: And that's the thing. It's like, it's one thing if like a girl wants to be super annoying and be like, you're like, you want a snuggle? But if the guy's like, do you want to snuggle? Thank you for initiating. I am as dry as the
7: Sahara. We haven't had time to connect.
0: To the comment section, it says sex, the LinkedIn version. May this love never find me. I had more sexual connection canceling a flight with a chatbot. This could have been an email, guys.
1: Oh, my God.
0: I'd rather slam my morning wood in the sock drawer.
4: There's a small part of society that are telling people that this is how they need to act.
3: I guarantee that. Yeah,
0: I've been trying to find a way to tell my wife I'm gay. Thank you for this.
4: Exactly.
3: Hey, honey.
0: My prostate exam has had more passion.
1: These are awesome.
2: A naked snuggle is such childlike.
0: I never thought I'd consider advocating for less consent, yet here I am.
3: Well, that's what this is. This is the natural extension of the consent culture.
2: Right. It's like those hair cutting videos when the barber says, do I have permission to touch you?
1: I don't understand that.
2: How the F else are you going to come
1: to me? I'm in your chair.
7: I've seen those too. And then they're like, what's your pronouns before we get too far into it?
2: Can I touch you?
7: You're here for a haircut.
2: No, I'm going to do it magically.
7: Right.
0: I missed this episode of Love on the Spectrum.
7: Oh, Jesus. Don't tell him like that.
3: On Love on the Spectrum, is that what they do? It's like, can I have a hug?
1: No,
3: now?
1: They're actually way more passionate.
7: Yeah, it's way less
2: more normal
7: than what we just heard. Yeah.
0: This chick says, I'd rather be hit for serving a cold dinner and being told I can't vote.
7: Amen.
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5: It's already been a pretty busy Friday morning. The latest problem is just clear. This was westbound I-10 to the 110 split. Stalled vehicle has been moved out of the right lane, so all lanes back open. Still backed up before College. Now, in addition to that, we've got a second problem on LA-1. Earlier, vehicle fire is gone, but now the traffic light's acting up at LA-1 and American Way. That's backing up the LA-1 highway to the I-10 interchange. I'm Ray Romero.
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2: Accident spots on the board include Wooddale and Tom Drive and Jones Creek and Tiger Bend. If you're traveling in on westbound I-10, we've got just moderate slowdowns as you cross over the 1012 up through the Acadian Perkins area. Shouldn't take too long there, however. Meantime, if you're traveling I-12, start of the backup is inside of Juba, and that's pretty heavy across the Amede River Bridge. I'm Ray Romero.
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5: Showers and storms will be likely once again to end your work week. Now, the first half of your Friday is not going to feature much from the skies. This is not until the afternoon and evening that we really start to pop those scattered to numerous showers and thunderstorms. Some heavy rain and some brief gusty winds will be possible. Before we get those storms, we're going to get our high temperatures to right near 90 degrees. And then in the overnight hours, these storms are clearing out. Low temperatures in the middle 70s. I'm meteorologist Baylen Rogers with your Storm Station forecast, WBRZ Channel 2.
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0: Nobody Show.
1: All right. What a day.
2: Ooh, daunting. Yeah.
1: What a day. Where was it? There was a... Oh, yeah, Greg.
3: Yeah.
1: Wanted to take issue with something. And, Greg, what is something that you see out on the streets that do absolutely nothing?
3: And I got stuck behind one the other day for what felt like an eternity. And I would like to know if anybody's been in one, used one, worked for one. Street sweepers, they do nothing but swirl around dirt and garbage.
4: Do they actually clean anything?
3: Do they clean anything?
1: Now, define clean.
3: Okay, so there's leaves, litter, dirt in the ground or on,
1: Then yes, I have seen one work.
3: Really?
1: Yeah.
3: You're the unicorn. And then I was stuck behind it and I see it. It's swirling, swirling, swirling. And then here comes all these garbage and all this leaves. And what does it do? Flies up into the air and all it does is swirl the dirt and leaves around. And it,
4: dude,
3: I contend that they do nothing.
4: I'll tell you this. The ones that they send on the side of the highway.
3: Yeah.
4: They're doing nothing.
3: Nothing.
4: It's never clean.
3: I would love to hear from somebody who drives one and says, it's cleaning up the highway.
5: My question is, do they also have, is there like a magnet underneath that's picking up, you know, screws and nails?
3: I thought the thing was a giant vacuum.
2: No,
3: you know?
2: So there is a vacuum.
3: Does the vacuum not work ever?
1: No, I mean, do you ever see like when they pick up the big piles of leaves on the side of the street, like where people will rake all the stuff from their yard and it's all a big pile and they come around with those big kind of vacuum trucks and same kind of thing on the back of those, because what the brushes are doing, it's supposed to be grabbing all the stuff that's up against the curb and kind of sweeping it to the middle of the vehicle. So
3: instead, it just spins it around and flies it up in the air.
1: So it'll suck it back up into the machine. So I have seen them work. I'm not saying it's great. It's not like, oh my God, the street is so clean now.
3: Right.
1: Like they're power washing it.
2: Sparkling.
3: I was just stuck behind one the other day, and I was so angry, and I had to bring it back up that they don't do anything.
4: I don't think they do this anymore, because when I go back home and visit, but Greg, when you and I lived in San Francisco, they had these guys with like little mini like Zambonis that they would push around on the main street.
3: I remember that.
4: And that actually cleaned it.
3: Right.
1: Is that kind of like the stuff you see?
3: It was almost like a floor polisher kind of.
4: Yeah.
1: You know, it'll be really fun to drive, Greg. Have you seen them at malls and in airports and stuff? It's to basically mop the floors.
2: Oh, yeah. The little spinny brushes.
1: Speaking, it looks kind of like a Zamboni.
4: Yeah. It's the same thing, but they would ride on it, right?
2: Yeah. You stand on it.
4: No, these guys would like push them.
1: Yeah. The ones I see in the mall, they're like riding them.
2: Yeah.
3: Oh, yeah.
4: Well, they probably got lazy after a while.
1: Yeah. Them's look cool.
4: Yeah. It would actually clean the street.
5: I saw one of those. They had it for a parking deck. So you take basically as a big Zamboni, or well, a bigger mini Zamboni down to the parking deck, and it would.

0: Because parking decks get all gross. Yeah.
1: What are those?
2: But the ones on the freeways and the highways.
0: Nothing. I tell you, Greg.
2: They're dirt swirlers.
0: I looked up emptying a street sweeper, and there's garbage that comes out of there.
2: I mean, I'm not saying.
1: Sure, but it doesn't do a great job, is what he's saying.
3: Yeah. But like you said, it starts to act more 100. Like a leaf blower. It's just blowing the stuff into the air.
2: Yeah, it's
3: instead
2: swirling
3: of
2: it around.
3: It.
1: Get more prisoners out there and just do it by hand.
0: Yeah, do that.
4: That'd be cool.
2: But I would love to meet somebody who's driven one.
4: Text us over to 22987.
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17: We're still looking at a traffic light malfunction in the Port Allen area. This is LA 1 and American Way. Lights have been acting up.

0: Last hour at least, there is currently a West Baton Rouge officer on scene directing traffic, but there is a bit of a backup there. If you're traveling into Baton Rouge on eastbound I-10, expect to slow from the downslope of the bridge out towards Dalrymple. I-12 backup's a bit shorter now. Start of the line is closer to range. I'm Ray Romero.
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3: Louisiana Radio Network, I'm John Burns. It was arguably the darkest day in American history, and it happened 25 years ago today. 2,977 people were killed when terrorists hijacked four planes. Two of them were flown into the Twin Towers of the World Trade Center. One was flown into the Pentagon, and the other crashed in a remote field in Shanksville, Pennsylvania, after passengers who got word of the other three hijackings overpowered the terrorists. Trey Williams is the spokesman for Louisiana Secretary of State Nancy Landry. But on September 11, 2001, Williams was working at the Department of Health and Human Services in Washington, D.C. He was in his office as American Airlines Flight 77 crashed into the Pentagon.
4: We were told all of a sudden we needed to get out of the building. We had to drop everything and just get out of the building. We didn't really know why. And now looking back, we know that that plane was heading towards the Capitol.
3: There will be ceremonies at all of the crash sites today to remember the lives lost that day. There's been a major break in the case of two missing South Louisiana women. West Feliciana Parish Sheriff Brian Spielman says his deputies, along with other agencies, have begun searching a rural residential piece of property that belongs to 43-year-old Thomas Morris, who was arrested in July on an unrelated kidnapping case.
5: The scope of the warrant includes a search of property located at 9745 Morris Road for evidence related to the disappearance of Madison Allen and Stephanie Hevia, including human remains.
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1: Insensitivity training for a politically correct world. I'm Woody, that's Greg Gorey.
2: Hi, Woody.
1: Menace.
3: What is up? Hi.
1: Is right there. We got Gina Grad.
4: Hi.
1: We got Seabass. We got Sammy.
4: Hello.
1: Morgan is here. Phones are open. 877-44-WOODY. Send us a text over to 22987. A couple of follow-ups. Starting with, you said you had like one of our coworkers. We were talking, I forget how it came up. Oh.
4: Dirty little secret.
1: Oh,
2: yeah.
1: It was somebody in the room had said that they were an adult when they finally figured out that women have a separate pee hole.
4: Yeah.
1: And it turns out it was a person on the show who's a woman.
2: Right.
4: Yeah.
1: And that person's name is Gina Grad.
4: Yeah.
1: Had no idea.
4: Into my
2: late
4: 20s.
2: Into adulthood.
4: Yeah.
1: I had people asking me some follow-up questions, like,
4: do I have a head injury?
1: No. Please don't answer it. I'm saying
4: okay.
1: People were really trying to figure out how that was possible. You didn't know.
4: Yeah.
1: And so they were like, well, does she have, like, I would know. Does she have like, is she like Audi or any down there? Like,
4: with that?
1: I guess lips or flaps, right?
4: I can tell you.
1: No.
4: Okay.
1: Nope.
2: Oh my God.
4: I mean, it's not like you're asking.
1: Saying, but people, because people are really like kind of.
4: Would that make a difference?
1: People are really digging in trying to figure out how that was possible. They couldn't wrap their head around how you wouldn't know.
4: They're really close together.
1: Okay. Well, good.
4: And nobody told me. I don't know.
1: I don't know.
4: All right. Well,
1: I don't know.
4: I received a text from somebody who works on this floor.
1: Okay.
4: Who said this to me? OMG, when you divulged your dirty little secret, I was in my bathroom getting ready for work and immediately busted out the mirror. I don't think it was so much that I didn't know, but more that it never occurred to me to look. And I said, there's so much going on down there. And she said, first words out of my mouth were, OMG, there it is. I felt like Christopher Columbus.
2: Oh my God.
4: What?
5: Yep.
4: There's a grown woman on this floor.
2: So in the same exact boat as you.
4: Yeah. But I discovered this like 20 years ago.
1: So right. chicks really do that. Like, look at yourselves with mirrors.
4: Apparently.
1: Yeah. I remember there was like some TV. Was it Sex in the City?
2: I've never watched.
4: Like, I don't know. You tell us. Was it Sex in the City?
2: Yeah,
1: I seem to remember there was something. It was one of those kind of shows where like the women, they had hand mirrors and they were like checking themselves out.
5: I think they were convincing Charlotte to do it because she was like, what?
1: Yes,
5: I mean, you know how Charlotte is.
1: And she was like,
5: what? No. And they were like, come on, like just do it. Yeah.
1: Yeah. Yeah. Yeah.
4: Yeah.
1: And I guess not. Chicks do that?
4: No, but that's the thing. I think chicks don't do that. Do they?
5: I've done it.
4: But for what reason?
5: I'm curious what it looks like.
4: Okay.
2: You want to see what all those guys are seeing.
5: Exactly.
4: That's what I said to my husband. I'm like, you know way more about this than I do.
2: Yeah,
4: like, you see it more than I do.
5: Yeah, he's
2: there.
4: Yeah.
1: Yeah.
4: So awesome. There you go. And this is not a woman in her 20s.
1: Yeah.
4: So there you go.
2: Do you feel less alone?
4: Yeah. I mean, I think it's, I just don't think it's that. First of all, when you don't have good sex education or health classes in your school, you're like, okay, I missed that one. And also, it just, no matter what Sammy says, it feels like the same part.
5: Mm-hmm. Listen, I don't know. Everyone's body is different. I don't know, but your bladder is in the front, and that's also where the pressure releases, which is closer to,
4: but they're just so close together. Maybe mine are too close
1: together.
4: Yeah,
1: I don't know. What was the other text that we had gotten? Because it was like, and it was from a woman, and it was something like, the clitoris, and what purpose does it serve?
5: What do you mean?
1: Yeah, somebody texted, right.
4: Somebody said they thought that they peed out of that.
1: Right.
2: Right.
5: Oh, God.
1: And if we don't, well, what's it for then?
4: Oh,
1: and we're like,
4: for?
1: What do you mean, what's it for?
4: What's it for?
6: Okay. Yeah, that's how
2: you know. Here it is. Too, huh? I knew we had three holes, but I just turned 40, and last year, so at 39, learned that the pee hole was not the bean.
4: Now that makes me, that makes me sad. That person, you know, like, do we know that it serves a very important purpose?
1: I just figured like, you should pretty much know what everything on your body does and
2: okay,
1: how it works.
2: To be fair, if I was a woman, I don't think I would just be an automatic expert on female
4: Thank
2: anatomy.
4: You.
2: No,
4: there's
2: but there's probably
4: going
2: stuff
4: there.
2: Going on in the testicles
1: I don't
2: that
1: think you need
2: I don't
1: to be,
2: know about.
1: A quote expert to know where the pee comes out of.
4: Okay, if you say so.
1: That seems to be so basic.
4: How did you find out? You're not a woman. Who told you?
1: I don't remember who told me. It just like
4: you just know. You just knew.
1: I've known for a very, very long time.
4: How?
1: I probably from sex education classes.
4: Again, nobody told us that in sex education.
1: But I don't have one.
2: Right, which means...
4: But you're making it sound like everybody knows. I want to know how you know.
3: Menace, you're awfully quiet. I
6: don't know. This is a Menace tune-out segment.
7: This
6: is a brain shutdown. Oh,
3: boy. Like the pee-pee talk?
4: Yeah, how did you know, Menace? How did any of you know that are men?
2: I kind of
7: Woody educated everybody.
6: Yeah, like I said, this has been a Woody talking point for a long time.
4: Oh, okay. So everybody learned it from Woody.
7: For like 20 years ago?
1: Yeah, because I'm the one that brought it up.
3: That's why I learned it.
1: Gina's dirty little secret.
6: This comes up a lot.
4: Yeah, I had no idea.
1: When we talk about not knowing the body, like it's crazy that, you know, most of the time it's guys who think, and I understand where guys would think that, okay, it's out of the same hole.
4: Right.
1: Right? Because guy, we don't have it.
2: Until
1: it's shocking
2: this
1: to me
2: show,
1: that women don't know it.
2: That's what I thought. Everything in and out, the
1: right?
2: same
4: we just
2: place.
4: Got a very upsetting, disturbing text from somebody who said, I was 16 before I knew there were two holes. Like down there, I accidentally stuck a tampon in the wrong hole and could feel it and then thought, I think I looked it up in a book and then felt like a big dummy. It's understandable,
1: Gina.
4: Your
1: pee hole's that big?
4: That worries me.
3: The other hole. It's so dry. How
4: like in
3: a
4: your
3: tampon
4: butt?
3: In there?
4: Oh, I didn't think it was that.
5: You can't get one up a pee hole. It had to have been butt.
3: Right.
4: That's okay. What I'm saying. How big is your pee hole?
3: Spread nothing.
1: I mean, imagine, dude, like a catheter would be no problem.
5: But the thing is, I mean, yes, it sounds crazy to be like, you don't know about your own body, but for women, you can't see anything. Like, a guy can see your own pee hole and know what's going on. Like, we can't see anything.
4: Exactly.
3: Ladies, put a mirror on the floor.
4: Yeah, everybody get a mirror.
1: All right, cool.
4: And now you know what you're looking for.
1: All right.
3: Yeah, Menace.
1: Yeah. 877-44.
7: I support it. I support women. Yeah.
1: Send us a text over to 22987. Quick break. More Woody Show is next. 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
23: Our drive time on I-12 is 18 minutes from Jubin to the 10-12 split. Westbound I-10, Prairieville to Highland Road, 5 minutes there. 17 ahead from Highland on up to the bridge. We are seeing the construction-related backups that have been pretty normal here of late on inbound Florida Boulevard at Fernwood Drive. You do have a lane of traffic block there. I'm Ray Romero.
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0: I told you.
1: And how did he get stuck with it?
2: Yeah, why didn't the girl take
1: it? He ended up, well...
3: What's the ex names? What's the name?
1: what do you got stuck with the cat?
4: That's the same story.
2: Oh, true.
5: What happened to that cat? I can't remember.
4: I gave it to my sister.
5: Oh, yeah. That's right.
3: Because that's what you do, because you're a man.
4: I did have to fly it across the country.
5: Oh, you did?
1: Oh, my God.
2: You had a carrier
1: service.
4: Yeah.
5: What an embarrassing flight.
4: Yeah. And, yeah, I had to drug it. You know, you give it a little thing just to kind of chill it out.
1: Yeah.
4: And it's weird because it has, like, these, you know, like, crocodiles or, I mean, it's alligators, whatever. They have, like, that kind of almost like a little
1: double
4: thing that comes up over their eyes.
1: Yeah.
4: Like, that's what happens when you drug a cat. Ugh. There's almost like another eyelid that kind of comes up.
1: Oh, yeah, there is. The third eyelid that comes out.
4: Right.
1: Yes.
4: It's so weird.
2: Only one on the drug.
4: Yeah, and so it only looks like half an eyeball. It's like,
1: yeah, because it's always there, but you don't really see it. Like, that's what helps it blink. But when it's on drugs, all the muscles are relaxed.
4: Yeah,
1: so there's nothing holding it in, and it just comes out.
4: Yeah, so it's like a little window shade looking thing comes up.
1: Wow.
4: Yeah.
6: Nictitating.
1: Okay.
4: Is that what it is?
6: Nictitating membrane.
4: Yeah, nictitating membrane. Yeah, it's like a white.
6: Birds have them, reptiles do, and cats for some reason, some mammals.
4: 877-44-WOODY, another follow-up here. Yeah, we're talking about crypto, and they talk about these crypto, like mining.
5: Yes.
4: And how much energy it takes and how much water.
5: Water it uses.
4: Greg and I are like, water?
1: Yeah.
4: Hey, what do you do?
5: I imagine for cooling. But.
7: So the reason crypto mining and all that requires so much water and so much power is not because it's just your random run-of-the-mill computer that you find around an office building. We're talking about racks upon racks, not racks, of graphics cards, motherboards, processors. I mean, rooms full of hardware that do nothing but just calculate information, encrypt data, and send information all over the world and back in microseconds. And the reason it uses a lot of water is because all that equipment gets really freaking hot when it's running 24/7, so they use water cooling systems to keep it cool and not bursting into flames. Same reason why everybody's worried about data centers, because they're going to use so much water just to keep the computers cool, just to fuel AI and crypto and all this stuff that really doesn't affect the majority of people. And that's why a lot of people don't like it. But yeah. Okay. Thanks. Bye.
4: Bye.
3: Bye.
1: Well, yeah. Good to know.
6: Also, water is mega cheap. People are screaming about that. Yeah, and it'll go down over time.
1: It's a resource that we need.
3: I've seen a globe.
4: But wait,
3: they got a lot of it.
8: 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We'll be right back.
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8: Well, it's pretty clear the Friday morning wind down is underway. If you're traveling westbound I-10, Prairieville to Highland Road has just a 5-minute trip now. Ahead of that, 15 minutes from Highland to the bridge. LA-1, 9 minutes from Addis to the I-10 on-ramp, and I-12 in good shape as well. That's a 13-minute drive from Jubin to the 10-12 split. I'm Ray Romero.
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11: Showers and storms will be likely once again to end your work week. Now the first half of your Friday is not going to feature much from the skies. It is not until the afternoon and evening that we really start to pop those scattered to numerous showers and thunderstorms. Some heavy rain and some brief gusty winds will be possible. Before we get those storms, we're going to get our high temperatures to right near 90 degrees. And then in the overnight hours, these storms are clearing out, low temperatures in the middle 70s. I'm meteorologist Phelan Rogers with your Storm Station forecast, WBRZ Channel 2.
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16: It was a morning with a few bumps and bruises, but everything's off the board now, and we seem to have settled down. No major accidents or breakdowns. No heavy interstate backups to get in your way. I-10 and I-12 are both continuing to move along very well. Light volume on the board, and no big problem spots as we begin to wind down the Friday morning drive. And if you see traffic problems, dial #250. Keyword, Baton Rouge traffic. I'm Ray Romero.
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0: I'm John Burns. On this 25th anniversary of the worst terror attack in our nation's history, we hear from one man who was in Washington, D.C. on that terrible day. Here's Andrew Greenstein.
1: Today, Trey Williams is the spokesman for the Louisiana Secretary of State's office, but on September 11th, 2001, Williams was working for the Department of Health and Human Services in Washington, D.C. He told me in the aftermath of Flight 77's crash into the Pentagon, he knew he had to get home right away.
2: All of the public transit, like the subways, had been shut down. And so the only way out was by car or by walking.
1: So Williams chose to walk home, and while he could see the smoke billowing from the Pentagon from a distance, his roommate was a lot closer.
2: My roommate at the time actually was in the Pentagon right where the plane came in. He was on the top floor. He was able to get out okay.
1: I'm Andrew Greenstein.
0: All four living former presidents will be attending today's observance in New York City. President Trump will be delivering remarks at the Pentagon. A Missouri-based company is planning on putting up a data center in a community about 8 miles north of Lake Charles, and the people who live there are not happy about it. Representative Brett Guyman, whose district includes Moss Bluff, says the people live there for a specific reason.
3: Most of them work in some sort of industry here in the Southwest Louisiana area or industry-related business, but they drive away from that at night to go home into the bedroom community of Moss Bluff.
0: Louisiana Radio Network.
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0: This show sucks. 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Who are you, fart knockers?
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2: Hey, Beba. I've still got a Woody.
3: Man, we got some bitch be tripping stories.
4: Oh, no.
3: There's some really good ones. We're gonna get to that. And a couple, like, real shysters.
5: Mm-hmm.
3: One that you listened to a whole podcast about.
6: Oh, I know.
5: It's the one I think
6: about.
5: It is.
3: Yeah, I've heard you talking to Greg about it.
6: Yeah.
3: Like, that story.
5: It's crazy.
3: Has anybody...
6: God.
3: Yeah, for sure.
6: Yeah. Mm-hmm.
3: Has anybody had a relationship where somebody just, like, over-the-top fabricated whatever, like...
6: Oh, of course. Like, mega lies left and right?
3: Yeah.
6: Oh, yeah.
3: But on real serious stuff. Like, my ex-girlfriend, Yana.
6: Oh, yeah.
3: You guys hate it.
6: She takes the cake.
3: She takes the cake. That was the craziest person.
4: I never met the person.
3: You didn't meet her?
4: No. She was out by the time we started hanging out. Yeah, but I...
3: She was?
4: Yeah. But she was of legend. I heard a lot about her.
6: Oh, yeah.
3: She's the one. She made up having cancer.
6: Cancer.
3: Oh, she told me she was going through cancer treatments.
5: That's horrible.
6: She said stuff about her sister that wasn't true.
3: She said that her sister died.
6: Yes.
3: Because she got in an accident with a drunk driver who was... And this is to the detail that she went. Not only did her sister die, but her sister was killed by a drunk driver who was a soldier that had just gotten back from deployment.
5: That's very specific.
3: And she found out because in the accident, her sister's cell phone was thrown from the wreckage.
6: Mm-hmm.
3: And a person who witnessed it picked it up on the side of the road and called the contact that said, sister. I'm like, you were in her phone as sister?
5: Yeah.
6: Okay.
3: Like, I have my sister in there as Robin.
6: Yeah,
5: so,
6: yeah.
5: Right. That's right. Their name.
3: And I know that's my sister.
5: Right. You don't have to be like, parentheses, sister. Yeah.
3: And so, you know, because I know it sounds weird for me, and you guys, well, you remember Greg.
6: Yeah.
3: Like, I didn't want to call BS in case in the off chance it was true.
6: I know.
3: And
6: how
3: I was
6: you,
3: trying
6: how,
3: to have,
6: how you approach that?
3: I was on this fence of like, I want to have empathy, but I'm like, this doesn't add up. She was nuts.
5: Yeah,
6: wasn't
5: she
6: there
5: sounds
6: something
5: completely nuts.
6: It might be false memory syndrome. Wasn't there something about a stolen watch? She stole.
3: No.
6: Or something with a watch.
3: No. She said, I guess she owed somebody money because the dead sister, the reason I found out the sister was alive.
5: Oh, so she did have a sister.
3: Yeah, she did.
4: Yeah.
5: Okay.
6: Alive and well.
3: So the sister called me. This is way after we broke up. This is like a year plus after we broke up. She called me and said, oh, hey.
6: Hi, I'm sister.
3: She goes, this is Yana's sister.
6: From the beyond.
3: I go, her what?
6: Yeah, well, sister. Who now?
3: I said, all right. And she's like, well, what? I go, I'll tell you in a second. What can I do for you? Hey, so she owes me money, but she says that the reason she can't pay me is because she got a tax refund. Like from filing her taxes, and that I took her check and I cashed it and kept it.
5: Oh, that's cool.
3: Because it had been sent to, because she was living with me at the time, it had gotten sent to my address. And so when I got it, I just cashed it and kept it.
5: Because that's super easy to do when it's somebody else's name. Right.
3: First of all, I don't in any way, shape, or form need her money, nor would I ever do something like that. But also, crazy that you're calling me because I was told you were dead.
6: And I said, this is a miracle.
3: So the person that told you that is the same person that told me that you died.
6: Right. So how do you take that information?
3: She's like, are you kidding? And she goes, by the way, I figured that was the case.
6: Oh, God.
3: I figured that was the case.
5: God.
3: That what she was telling me was not true about the check.
5: Yeah, she knows her sister. People like this.
4: Wow.
3: Yeah, she was nuts. And then the last I heard, didn't we look her up? At some point, Greg, she's a kindergarten teacher.
6: Yeah, I believe so.
5: Well, at least she's at her own, like, emotional level. Yeah, just raising our youth. No big deal.
6: And then somewhere in a box, somewhere in my house, perhaps the garage, is an iPod that I have a photo of Woody and her in my hot tub.
3: Because Greg had a party at his house, and there was, like, everybody was hanging out. So there was a bunch of other people in the hot tub as well.
4: We need the hot tub photo, because I don't even know.
3: It wasn't, like, a surveillance photo. There's nothing to see.
5: They snuck in.
3: I think we're having beers or something.
6: We were.
4: Yeah. Wait, I don't even know what this person looks like.
5: Yeah, so you lived with this girl. Greg knew her. How long were you with her for?
6: I don't remember.
3: A
6: few months, right?
3: Well, that's after.
6: Or was it more than that?
3: We were together before we took that job where I met you, Greg.
6: You were?
3: Yeah.
4: So
3: she moved there with me. Because it's like, we'll see where it goes. It wasn't anything crazy.
4: That
3: with
4: part.
6: That was a
4: big part.
3: Yeah.
6: I don't remember her being there from day one.
3: Yeah.
6: I thought she came later. And then there was another crazy one after her, too.
3: Oh, Nicole.
6: The one who ripped up the photo of your mom.
3: Yeah.
5: Oh my God. Where do you find these bitches?
3: She found a picture. Yeah, I told this story. She found a picture of my mom. She goes, oh, I found some picture of some ex-girlfriend that you had. And I go,
6: right,
3: what? Now, I'm not a photo guy. I don't keep that kind of stuff. Like, you know,
5: yeah,
3: I'm
5: not a memento guy.
3: I'm like, huh? Mm-hmm. What? And she had done this while I left early for work, because doing early morning stuff, right? So I'm like, I don't even know what picture you're talking about. She goes, well, it's in the garbage can when you get home. You'll see.
4: Oh,
3: it.
4: No.
3: So I got home and I'm like, bitch, this was a picture of my mother from back when she was like 30.
5: Aww.
3: So it was like an old, like Olin Mills.
5: Yeah. Because you do that with your girlfriend. Like sitting on a wagon wheel.
4: How can you not look at that and just be like, oh, this is an old photo.
6: Clearly somebody's mom.
3: Yeah.
6: In the old timey days.
5: Was that the day you broke up? Please tell me.
3: No, it wasn't long after that.
7: That it was an innocent mistake. She didn't know it was his mom.
3: Yeah,
5: and also it's not your picture, bitch. It doesn't matter.
7: Right.
3: Yeah.
5: You rip up somebody else's pictures.
6: I think they had sex at the work stairway after that.
3: No, that was before that.
4: That's how they stick around.
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0: tell you, man, we've got some good bitch be tripping stories.
1: So excited.
0: Something in the water. Somebody texted over, 909, I had an ex-girlfriend who, after a night of drinking, we stopped at Taco Bell. She asked me to get her three Taco Supremes. No sour cream, which I thought that was the...
1: That makes it supreme. Yeah.
0: Isn't that what makes it supreme?
2: I would think.
0: So I ordered three regular tacos. Uh-huh. Asked them to add tomatoes. Once we got our order, she was complaining that I didn't get her order right, so she threw the tacos out the window while we were driving.
1: Oh, she's cool.
2: Oh, I'd be so
3: okay.
0: Yeah. Bitches be tripping back in 2022. This is also a redneck news story at the time. This woman in Massachusetts unleashed a swarm of bees at police officers because they were doing an eviction.
2: Right.
0: She used bees as a weapon.
1: Okay, right. Kind of smart. Clever.
2: That's like something from a movie.
1: Yeah, totally.
0: So that was back in 2022. I remember covering that as a redneck news story. Well, the update is it only took 4 years, but she was sentenced to 6 months in jail.
2: Finally. Yes.
0: Now, here is the moment that she fought the cops with the container of bees.
4: Hey, she got a truck full of bees. A truck full of bees over here. Hey.
5: She's opening the bees.
4: All metal, huh?
5: Hey, she's opening up more of them.
0: Four of them.
5: What are you doing?
6: Man, as a sheriff's firm, we're not taking sides, okay? But to release bees in front of an eviction, that seems a little excessive. I think everyone has to agree with us, okay?
0: Yeah.
1: She should get charged by the bee.
0: Okay.
2: Yeah, right.
1: Like 100 charges.
0: There was another story. This broad in New York, she was fighting with her boyfriend. She wanted a little revenge. So while the boyfriend was asleep, she decided a rude awakening would do the trick. Mm-hmm. And so while he was asleep, the boyfriend then all of a sudden like wakes up. He's got this hissing sound he's hearing. He sees a flame on the floor. This bitch had tossed a stick of dynamite into his room.
1: Damn.
7: Holy hell.
0: He tried to put the fuse out, but that didn't work. So he grabbed it, attempted to throw it outside, but the stick blew up in his hand.
3: Oh, my God.
0: So hand gone.
1: Yeah, don't they say don't grab it?
0: Part of his arm had to be amputated.
1: There you go.
0: The girlfriend arrested, looking at 25 years in prison.
1: Okay, so here's a question. You have a psychotic girlfriend.
0: Yeah.
1: You either get, you know, the old standard wiener cut off while you're sleeping or hand blown off while you're sleeping.
2: Hand.
1: That's good. Which
2: hand. Yeah. Hand.
1: Was that Bobbitt?
2: John Wayne Bobbitt.
0: Hand.
1: Yeah, so you'd rather get your hand blown off?
0: Yeah, I don't want either.
3: Just yeah, but record, John Wayne Bobbitt,
2: sure.
3: Guy,
1: you're requesting your hand.
0: But the spirit and the spirit of the question.
1: Yeah,
2: yes,
1: yeah,
2: if
1: yeah,
2: you
1: yeah,
2: have to
1: yeah.
2: choose
3: John
2: hand.
3: Wayne Bobbitt got his
1: reattached.
0: Yeah, the only thing is functioning, though.
2: It can't function as well.
3: Hand, man, it's pretty crazy.
0: You got another hand. I only have one penis.
1: Okay, so two hands and a wiener.
0: Barely qualifies as a penis.
3: But also, I was thinking with that story, I was just like... my first thought is like, I'm going to put the fuse out. No, I'm running the hell away.
1: Yeah, get out of the room.
7: Throw it.
0: Yeah, kick it across the room and then go the opposite direction. Get the hell away from
3: it. I'm going to put the fuse
1: out?
2: I had a firecracker blow up in my hand. That was bad enough.
0: You did?
2: Yeah, because I was trying to do the cool thing where you light it and then throw it.
1: Instead
2: of just kind of throwing it like a frisbee, I tried to throw it like a baseball, and it blew up right when it was next to my ear, in my hand, and oh man.
0: That's why you can't hear.
2: That's probably it.
0: This 31-year-old woman was relaxing on the beach, and she got into it with this guy. Argument escalates. At some point, while the guy was turned around, she pulled out a toothbrush. And she stabbed him with the backside of it in the back of the head.
1: She has to have been to prison before, because that's how it's done.
0: Well, who has a toothbrush at the beach?
1: And you got to be strong to get that into someone's head, right?
7: Yeah.
0: A 40-year-old woman in Florida, she was trying her best to rekindle the marriage that she had with her husband, but things went sideways. She had been living again with her husband and son for the past few weeks, but the son noted that his parents would fight a lot and that his mom would accuse the dad of not having enough time for her. The son was asleep one night, woke up hearing the parents arguing. So he went outside to his car, and that's when he noticed his mom walk out of the house with her stuff packed up and heard her say, "Now we both don't have ish."
1: Mm-hmm.
0: The son looked back to the house and realized that it was on fire.
3: Oh no.
0: Smoke coming out of the windows. He called 911, but by the time the fire department got there, the house, total loss. So this crazy bitch arrested for her arson. And when they arrested her, guess what they found in her purse?
2: A Bible.
1: A lighter?
0: Meth and weed.
2: No.
1: What? That's not possible.
0: There are some drug charges.
3: That's the meth.
0: The cherry on the arson Sunday.
1: Mm.
3: Damn.
2: That's a case of, if I can't have it, nobody can.
1: Yeah.
0: Yeah. Well, now we both don't have it.
2: Yeah. Now we're both screwed.
7: Never goes away. My brain is ruined.
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16: Showers and storms will be likely once again to end your work week. Now, the first half of your Friday is not going to feature much from the skies. It is not until the afternoon and evening that we really start to pop those scattered to numerous showers and thunderstorms. Some heavy rain and some brief gusty winds will be possible. Before we get those storms, we're going to get our high temperatures to right near 90 degrees. And then in the overnight hours, these storms are clearing out, low temperatures in the middle 70s. I'm meteorologist Baylen Rogers with your Storm Station forecast, WBRZ Channel 2.
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1: Hey, all you clean-shaven, combed hair, not sweatpant-wearing guys at the grocery store. What, are you trying to make the rest of us look bad?
0: Eagle 98.1.

0: We have those bitch be tripping stories. Well, I just recently learned about this person, and I guess you've known about this person for a while.
1: Well, Greg's known about it the longest.
0: Oh,
1: I've
0: really?
1: Known about the second longest.
2: Yeah, yeah.
1: Oh.
2: Well, we
1: local angle
2: have a little connection to this.
0: We do?
1: Yep.
2: Well, loosely, right?
3: Well, I'm friends with the dad.
2: Yeah.
0: Who's dad?
3: The woman
1: in story.
3: Question.
1: The
0: Are you uh-huh. serious?
3: Yeah. Oh, yeah.
0: All right, so this chick in Arizona, her name is...
1: fill in the blank.
0: Her name is Laura Owens.
3: Yep. Right, right.
0: And she is in court. Multiple counts. Fraud, forgery, perjury. This is over a fake paternity claim involving this guy who was on The Bachelor. This guy, Clayton Eckerd.
1: Yeah, season 26.
0: So the case dates back to 2023 because Laura Owens filed a lawsuit claiming that she was pregnant with this Clayton dude's twins and was seeking child support.
3: Right. Shaking him down.
0: She later withdrew the claim, saying that she had suffered a miscarriage.
1: Mm-hmm.
0: However, it turns out that she had faked the pregnancy altogether, even wore a fake baby bump to court.
1: Mm-hmm.
3: Right, even faked the doctor's note.
0: Yeah,
1: so according, and the pregnancy test.
0: According to investigators, Owens allegedly altered an ultrasound image, I guess which belonged to her sister, passed urine tests because she was injecting herself with pregnancy hormones.
1: Yep.
2: Wow.
0: Like really trying to sell this whole thing.
2: That
0: took
2: part.
0: Three DNA tests, which came back little to no fetal DNA. Those findings led to the initial criminal charges. So now the case, it's taken another turn. In November of last year, this Laura Owens chick was indicted again on additional felony charges because the investigators said that she made a similar fake pregnancy claim involving a second victim.
1: Yeah.
0: Another dude in Scottsdale.
3: Yeah. Same situation.
1: Yeah, there have been three or four of these altogether, of these dudes. Oh, and the best part, the kicker, yeah, there, I think four all in all. The best part is Laura Owens and Clayton Eckerd never had sex. What?
0: No, just mouth parties.
1: Two mouth parties.
3: Right. Yeah.

0: explain that.
1: Yeah.
0: And then she got one old fumbling doctor to say, well, I always say men are like basketball players. You dribble before you shoot. So it could have happened that way.
2: Wait, it's making sense now. Her dad's a radio dude,
3: yeah,
2: right?
3: Exactly. Oh, he's a broadcaster, yeah.
2: Now it's coming together.
3: Really well known.
2: I didn't...
3: we all worked like...
2: I didn't connect the stories.
3: Same area at the same time.
0: So she lived or lives or whatever, well, lived in their backyard, like little guest house.
3: Casita.
2: Yeah.
0: And it sounds like... Okay, so I listened to the podcast called Love Trapped. It's an iHeart podcast hosted by Stephanie Young. And it sounds like there's some complicitness with mom. Mom was really on board with all of this.
1: She's an apologist. Yeah. Big time.
0: But this story is insane. And all these other dudes came out of the woodwork that she did the same thing to them. And one of the best discoveries was because everybody online, of course, there's like all these reality show, you know, like podcasters and stuff, and YouTubers that are following this case. And, you know, when she tried to cease and desist all of them, that didn't work. When they were doing this investigation of her on a YouTube video in live time, they look at the sonogram and they're like, wait, zoom in on that. Take a screenshot, zoom in. They found a Fiverr watermark. You know, that Fiverr's that company, like, you can pay like $5 and have some.
2: Yeah.
0: It's like, make me a sonogram. Crazy.
2: Oh,
0: of course, she
2: God.
0: Denies yeah. everything. Well, that
2: sure.
0: didn't happen. That wasn't me. Somebody stole my computer. I don't know.
2: Yeah.
0: Constant excuses.
2: Yeah, somebody said, you guys must have talked about this on a day that I was out. It had to have come because I would have remembered more about that. Because I remember you off the air having conversations about.
1: Yeah.
2: The dad,
1: right,
2: and about the crazy daughter, and but
1: it might have been when you were gone.
0: I don't know. Yeah. I'm pretty sure you were there because you kept saying
2: on fake pregnancy stuff.
0: Yeah, because I recall you trying to get Greg to say who it was, and then Greg said something funny like, "Well, I'm not just gonna come on the air and say it's right. Ron and Laura Owens." So I think you were there.
1: I was reluctant because. We're friends, but at the same token, it was public at that point.
0: Very public.
1: It had been written about in the papers.
0: Yeah.
1: And it's a case of how the mighty have fallen.
0: And it's just blown up. It's taken on another life.
3: I mean.
2: Yeah, because I saw there was a video of her. They asked her to stand up in court with this fake baby bump thing.
0: Oh, yeah.
3: Yeah.
2: It's like, ugh.
0: And
2: shyster.
0: And people like that just keep denying it. Like, you're backed into a corner and you just keep denying it. How does that work?
4: Because no one can do anything if you just keep saying no. Like, but you're just a stonewall.
0: But you look insane because everybody knows.
4: Yeah, but they don't care.
3: I forgot, Greg. Has the dad addressed this at all?
1: Not so much. In a roundabout way, there was some, and I won't get into details, but there was a GoFundMe set up, and the only way he's, quote, involved.
2: For her?
1: No. To make it clear that this was not for her legal defense. So he hasn't really addressed it publicly.
2: So what was the GoFundMe for?
1: Health issues.
0: His health is not wonderful.
1: He's in very bad health.
0: Yeah.
1: And so that was for that. And he made it clear, no, this is not for what you're reading about in the papers. You know?
0: In terms of Love Trapped, if you like I'm not really a reenactments person. There is one episode that is just body cam audio. It rules. It's them like not breaking down her door at like 6 a.m. It's crazy.
1: Now, one of the dudes, you know way more about this than I do, from The Bachelor, was she only going after like high profile guys?
0: Well, no, these other three dudes were just randos, but Clayton Eckard became a realtor in Arizona and she posed as some investor. And I'd love for you to show me some houses, but she had no intention of buying a house. And then she started flirting with him. And a lot of this was there was so much blackmail involved because she would in emails and texts say like, I'm going to sue you and I'm keeping the baby unless you want to try dating for a couple of weeks and just see if it works out. If not, I'm never having an abortion and you'll never be rid of me.
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10: Okay.
9: Greg Gorey, parting words of wisdom, please.
10: Yeah, dream big, but nap bigger.
9: That is the goal each and every day.
10: Yeah. Right.
9: Like the minute my alarm clock goes off, I think, man, do I get a nap today?
10: Yeah, when will I be here again?
9: How much of a nap do I get today? And that's all I can really think about is when I get to go back to bed.
11: Yeah. That's the only math I like.
10: And then
11: nap
10: when you're
11: math.
10: Awake, you dream big.
9: Yep. Well, here we are. Now it's the weekend, so plenty of downtime. All right. Thank you very much, Greg Gorey.
10: Do it.
9: Thank you so much for giving The Woody Show some of your valuable time this week. You know, we love it.

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The Rock Station, Eagle 98.1. I'm Scotty Mack. We know what you need on the Friday before an awesome tailgate tomorrow. More

0: Eagle 98.1, the rock station. It is Rock at Work Friday edition. I'm Scotty Mack. See, a friend of my wife's, her name's Sarah, she texts me and requests that Smash Mouth song from the 90s, Walking on the Sun. I had to do some digging for that one. You're welcome, Sarah. Happy to do that. Now, let's say you're kind of like, hey, I wish Scotty Mack had played this song. Okay, easy. 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And besides making a request, and by the way, it's free in the App Store, Google Play. 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It gets better, of course. 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But you can actually listen in on the app. A lot of people, I've talked to two people who are going out of town. 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They're going to be live from the Rouses on Burbank right there at Lee. You know where it is. Then after the game, you stick around for the Eagle 98.1 Game Day post game. 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

Fuel 98.1, the Rock Station. It is Rock at Work. Anybody behind the wheel? I got a song for you. Steering wheel thumping music. Maybe you're trying to get that RV spot in the lot. Could be SOL. Here's Tom Petty on Eagle.

0: Y'all hang out for more rock in just about 3 minutes. Nirvana kicking off the next set of rock here at Eagle 98.1. I'm Scotty Mack. This is Rock at Work. Our LSU Tiger Nation with all the momentum taking it to Oxford. This is part of the LSU Alumni Association and the official Tiger Nation tailgate. It is 1 week from tomorrow, September the 19th at the Lyric. And with that, I mean, $150 general admission, but that has an open bar, catered buffet, and a lot of purple and gold spirit from 2:30 to 5:30 before kickoff. Tickets are limited. And as you might imagine, after the Clemson game, there's a lot of tickets going pretty quick. By the way, if you got kids, their admission price is $75, under 21, catered buffet and the soft drinks, lemonade, and water. Okay, that's for the Ole Miss game, but we should not forget about what we got going on tomorrow.
1: How about those Tigers? LSU opened the season Saturday night with a big win over Clemson. Death Valley was rocking. And now we get to do it all over again. Your Fighting Tigers of LSU are back in Tiger Stadium Saturday to host the Louisiana Tech Bulldogs for a 6:30 p.m. kickoff. It all gets started with Eagle 98.1 Game Day featuring Charles Hanegriff and Matt Musso at 1:30 p.m. live from Rouse's on Burbank, and wraps up with Eagle 98.1 Game Day postgame 90 minutes after the end of the game. 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
3: Showers and storms will be likely once again to end your work week. Now the first half of your Friday is not going to feature much from the skies. It is not until the afternoon and evening that we really start to pop those scattered to numerous showers and thunderstorms. Some heavy rain and some brief gusty winds will be possible. Before we get those storms, we're going to get our high temperatures to right near 90 degrees. And then in the overnight hours, these storms are clearing out. Low temperatures in the middle 70s. I'm meteorologist Phelan Rogers with your Storm Station forecast, WBRZ Channel 2.
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0: Yes, it's Eagle, 98.1, the rock station. Yeah, we got more of the rock on the way. I've said it before and I'll say it again. Man, the rock's always sounding better on Friday. On the way, we'll go to Lit. The Peppers are in there in less than 15 minutes. Stay close throughout the day and we'll make this Friday go just like that. Okay, so I played Shot in the Dark. How about a crack that you could show us in your windshield? Show us your crack contest with Advanced Windshield. 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So let's do this. 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

0: Eagle, 98.1, the rock station, the soundtrack for your weekend, especially if you're going to be tailgating tomorrow. Yeah, perfect for tailgating like everybody else. Just make sure you're listening and beyond. All the rock on the rock station. I'm Scotty Mack. This is Rock at Work. And coming up for Max Prime Cuts at Noon, it's usually a year, more often a band or a theme. Now, Wednesday, we had Oh Wow Wednesday. On yesterday, for Joe Perry's birthday, we had a deep dive into Aerosmith. Today, the theme is The Weeknd. What's your party rock song? Coming up, we'll take care of that for Max Prime Cuts at Noon. Coming up this weekend is the Saturday and Sunday brunch at Mason's Grill. And even before they got the award for the best of 225, best of 225, best brunch in Baton Rouge, to be more specific, Saturday and Sunday, 9 until 3. We were talking about this with Christina. The really cool thing is, during the busy times, people trying to get seated, you can get out your phone and go to masonsgrill.com, masonsgrill.com, sign up on the wait list there, and they'll let you know. So, in other words, you don't have to wait in the restaurant. Very cool concept. Don't forget to kick off the weekend with Happy Hour. That starts at 3 o'clock this afternoon, and they are adding some concoctions for fall. I tell you, Christina got really creative with this. A great place to be for dinner tonight, brunch tomorrow. You're going to love that brunch menu, especially the chicken and waffles. 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
7: Showers and storms are going to be likely this afternoon. Some of those could affect that PM commute and cause some slower drive times, but not everyone across the area will see rain today. Just most areas will pick up measurable rainfall before the day is over. Into the evening hours and overnight, we are trending down shower and storm coverage, lows in the middle 70s. And tomorrow, we're going to have a very similar pattern with numerous showers and thunderstorms into the afternoon. I'm meteorologist Valen Rogers with your Storm Station forecast, WBRC Channel 2.

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Party songs for the weekend. That is our theme today on Eagle 98.1 for Max Prime Cuts at noon. Now, with this big game that's coming up in Tiger Stadium, by the way, it is a sellout for Louisiana Tech 6:30 kickoff here on Eagle 98.1. I have to do a shout out to a specific day in the weekend, as you're about to hear from a 1973 album. I'm not going to tell you the artist right now, but when I tell you the name of the album, you'll know it. Goodbye, Yellow Brick Road. Yes, ding, ding, ding. It's Elton John. Singles on it included, obviously, Goodbye, Yellow Brick Road, Benny and the Jets. But the very first single released was this one. Oh, yeah, and so since it is Saturday Night Live in Tiger Stadium, I had to play this Elton John song from back in the day. Here it is, Eagle 98.1 on Max Prime.

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0: as we're Eagle 98.1, the rock station. Got that one from the 1981 album from Loverboy, Get Lucky. And, of course, our theme today, all about party songs for the weekend. That would be on my short list. In fact, it's probably my favorite weekend song that had a history. Now, Paul Dean wrote the song, the guitarist. Mike Reno doing the leads. But the inspiration about how the song was written, you know, Paul Dean took some time off. And he was walking around to an area where he used to kind of go and chill. And he went to the beach. This was on a Wednesday. And he looked around and he said, "Where is everybody?" And you already knew the answer to that. There was the inspiration for that song. And what he noticed and the rest of the band noticed, that then when they would kind of do the bar circuit after the album was recorded, the song would be played in the clubs. And he said, the dance floor was packed for that rock song, Working for the Weekend. But wait, there's more. Party rock for the weekend, we're going to give you a couple of more deep tracks, too, and including one of those from Def Leppard. Yes, coming up on Eagle 98.1. Now, we've been talking about your home for LSU play-by-play and the voice of the Tigers, Chris Blair, 6:30 kickoff against Louisiana Tech tomorrow. Do not forget where you're home for the New Orleans Saints. 12 noon kickoff against Detroit. You can catch the play-by-play here. And the actual pregame coverage starts 2 hours before all of the action. And then after the game, 3 hours of postgame coverage. Presented by Flight, by Yingling, Let's Wing It. 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
2: Report of a stalled vehicle northbound on Airline at Floorline Boulevard. And if you're traveling from I-12 up to the old 190 bridge on Airline, it's an 18-minute drive. Also, we have some congestion developing east on I-10. From Lovedale out to Ascension Parish, it's a 23-minute drive. North on Essen from Perkins to Jefferson Highway, it's a 7-minute drive.
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of making your tailgate soundtrack with all this rock, and we got it in bunches at Eagle 98.1 and the play-by-play of LSU versus Louisiana Tech with the voice of the Tigers, Chris Blair. Right now, amping things up for the weekend. Songs with the weekend theme and rock. Now, earlier I played Working for the Weekend, hugely powerful, successful song from Loverboy in 1981. I'm going to stay in that year with a different album from Def Leppard, the title track High and Dry. And this studio album, by the way, did reach number 38 on the Billboard Hot 100. But that song, Bringing on the Heartbreak, the remix essentially was the same recording as the one I'm about to play, High and Dry. The remix was released as a single, peaking at number 61 on the Billboard Hot 100. So how about this for a weekend theme? High and Dry, Saturday night. It is Def Leppard at Eagle 98.1.

0: Tax Prime Cuts at Noon at Eagle 98.1. All about party songs for the weekend. That's what we've been giving you, and that is definitely one. We're an American band feeling all right. It's Saturday night. Grand Funk's first number one song from the Grand Funk Railroad album in 1973. In fact, that was their first single to reach number one. Poison liked the song so much, they did a cover of that song for their compilation album back in 2006. Hey, listen, you got to join us every single weekday for Max Prime Cuts at Noon. Oh, we're going to have a good one on Monday, so stick around for that. I was just looking at the WBRZ News 2 Weather Center radar. And by the way, we're going to have an update in the Storm Center from Channel 2. But I'll let you know on the radar, there's some shower activity, some thunderstorms in Acadiana, mostly south of Lafayette, although some of that action is supposed to be moving in there. It's not too bad in the Baton Rouge area, a little pocket here and there, and that's about it. So we will go there coming up, and of course, you know the chance of rain in Tiger Stadium. Never. We want to keep it that way. Let's see first, before we get anywhere else, especially back to this long set of rock, we'll take care of Rat to get us going on the way next. First, we got to check the roads.
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2: Watch for heavy congestion northbound on Airline at Floor Line. We've got a disabled vehicle. Also, traffic is heavy on College Drive at Comfort. Got a disabled vehicle there as well. Traffic is slow east on I-10. Heading from Lovedale out to Ascension Parish. It's a 24-minute drive. Northbound on Airline from I-12 to the old 190 bridge. It's an 18-minute drive.
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9: Showers and storms are going to be likely this afternoon. Some of those could affect that PM commute and cause some slower drive times, but not everyone across the area will see rain today. Just most areas will pick up measurable rainfall before the day is over. Into the evening hours and overnight, we are trending down shower and storm coverage. Lows in the middle 70s, and tomorrow we're going to have a very similar pattern with numerous showers and thunderstorms into the afternoon. I'm meteorologist Baylen Rogers with your Storm Station forecast, WBRC Channel 2.
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Eagle, 98.1, the rock station. I saw Chris Marler in the hall. He's picked some winners of what's going on in college football. And I'll tell you some additional info. Three songs. Here's the first one.

0: Eagle 98.1, the rock station. Hello there. I am in a Friday kind of mood today. My name is Scotty Mack. Appreciate you being here on your LSU sports flagship. Who's pumped about Louisiana Tech? Now, usually we will go well in excess of the capacity for Tiger Stadium for tailgating. It's been that way for years. Maybe a few thousand extra people, because this is an all Louisiana thing as we host Louisiana Tech. Saturday night kickoff in Tiger Stadium, 6:30. We don't want a rain delay this time. Coverage starting at 1:30, of course, with Eagle 98.1 Game Day featuring Charles Hanegriff and Matt Musso. They're going to be at that Rouse's on Burbank, you know, right over there by Lee. And then after the game, of course, we've got Eagle 98.1 Game Day postgame. After the final whistle, it's about an hour and a half after that, presented by Super Chevy, your local Super Chevy dealers, and Flight by Yingling. 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

we find ourselves in 82 because Asia said so. 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

0: Eagle 98.1, the rock station. Yeah, in the spirit of radio, or in our case, the spirit of local radio, that's the way we like it. I'm Scotty Mack. Listen, normally I would tell you I'd be back on Monday. And some of y'all know this already. My bonus daughter, Lacey Sanders, passed away about 5 months ago. And what charity school of nursing, she's an RN, what they are doing, they created a scholarship in her name. And the first winner in that ceremony is going to be on Monday. So my wife and I will be down there on Monday, and Alondra Villarreal will be filling in. And Michelle Southern will be here. In fact, she's coming up next at 2 o'clock. Before I get out of here, I just checked in with LouisianaSports.net. That's your go-to for the latest on LSU. I'm glad all that SEC garbage has calmed down, so now we can play some football. But this article from Chris Marler, what a great writer he is. And, of course, he's on, does some weekend action here at Eagle 98.1. The article that just dropped about 2 hours ago is entitled Winning and Boozing, Biggest Night of the Year. And this reflects back on a guy he played college ball with. Guy's name is Nick. And what's going on is, well, he's picked the predictions, but Nick had this philosophy. You pick a game, and it was the biggest night of the year. And he said every night was the biggest night of the year to celebrate. There's where the boozing comes in. But what Chris did was pick the winners, not only LSU, Louisiana Tech, but then there's analysis of the boozing for that game. Alabama and Kentucky, he made the pick. And then what's going on with the boozing of that game. And on down the list, it's the same kind of plan. Oklahoma at Michigan. Let's see. Yeah, there's a bunch there. So take a look at that article. Like I said, it just dropped a couple of hours ago. And anything to do with LSU, you're going to know about it first. Best part, in-depth analysis, professional sports journalism, and you do not have to pay a dime for it. Same thing with the coverage for the New Orleans Saints. Ross Jackson all over that. Check it out, LouisianaSports.net.
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11: Showers and storms are going to be likely this afternoon. Some of those could affect that p.m. commute and cause some slower drive times, but not everyone across the area will see rain today. Just most areas will pick up measurable rainfall before the day is over. Into the evening hours and overnight, we are trending down shower and storm coverage. Lows in the middle 70s, and tomorrow we're going to have a very similar pattern with numerous showers and thunderstorms into the afternoon. I'm meteorologist Baylen Rogers with your Storm Station forecast, WBRC Channel 2.
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Eagle 98.1, The Rock Station, here on a TGI Friday. Welcome in to 7 Rock. I don't know about you, but I am super pumped for the weekend. And I've just been in a really good, bouncy mood all day today. I got a lot of fun plans here this weekend, and it's actually to do nothing except for watch football and swim in my swimming pool outside of any afternoon storms, kind of like we are seeing throughout a lot of our listening area right now. Some of it

0: anyway. Typical afternoon in Louisiana, September storms. In my pool, otherwise watching football. But it is going to be an awesome afternoon here on the radio. Southern Rock, rocking your face off style. I'm Michelle Southern, and right out of the gate, wanted to let you know that I am not going to be at Rouse's today. So we're doing it now every other Friday. So I will be back next Friday on location. That's September 18th event every other Friday throughout football season at the Rouse's in Ascension Parish at 14635 Airline Highway. That is our spot this football season every other Friday there with plenty of Eagle 98.1 swag, chances to win some great concert tickets as I get them. And Mr. Earl, the manager there, and the Rouse's crew are going to have something for everyone to sample while we are there, as Rouse's is your official tailgating headquarters. Wings, sandwiches, dips, sides, party trays, full carry-out catering menu. You can come sample it with me next Friday at that Rouse's. Got people coming over for the game. Rouse's is your official tailgating headquarters. So, not today, but next Friday, September 18th, come see me at the Rouse's in Ascension Parish at 14635 Airline Highway. Then I'll be back every other Friday throughout football season. All right, did you get all of that? Great. It's going to be a great Friday. We'll kick it off next with Guns N' Roses, Eagle 98.1.
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0: Eagle 98.1, The Rock Station, flagship home for the Fighting Tigers of LSU since 1998. Here on your Friday, September 11th, getting your face rocked off to some Survivor ahead of a night inside Death Valley. All right, so I have just received the Know Before You Go LSU Louisiana Tech email. You are going to the game tomorrow. Well, first of all, our Eagle 98.1 game day coverage is going to begin live with Hannah Griffin Musso at 1:30. So we'll send you a push notification to remind you about that so that you can hear about everything that happened this week. Thankfully, it looks anyway as though the drama is over. But you can be sure that Musso and Hannah Griff will be talking about it on Eagle 98.1 game day during our coverage there. Live from Rouse's on Burbank, which is presented by your local Super Chevy dealers and Flight by Yingling. Then, as you head to Tiger Stadium and are listening to Eagle 98.1 game day, it is a purple game. So wear purple tomorrow. Kickoff is at 6:30. It's a little bit after 6:30, but for the sake of keeping it easy, 6:30. Tickets are sold out. If you're still trying to get in, SeatGeek is the official ticket marketplace for LSU athletics. Lots of changes to traffic this year. May Street between the LSU Lakes is closed because of the LSU Lakes project, and the East Lakeshore Underpass is also closed. Interior campus streets start shutting down at 3:30 tomorrow afternoon. Give yourself, basically the message is give yourself plenty of extra time to get around campus. The Bud Light Fan Fest opens at 1:30. Victory Hill tomorrow is at 4:20. Stadium gates open at 4:30. And the Golden Band pregame show starts at 6:16. Then, LSU, Louisiana Tech, and Death Valley, all heard here on Eagle 98.1.
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10: Showers and storms are going to be likely this afternoon. Some of those could affect that PM commute and cause some slower drive times, but not everyone across the area will see rain today. Just most areas will pick up measurable rainfall before the day is over. Into the evening hours and overnight, we are trending down shower and storm coverage, lows in the middle 70s, and tomorrow we're going to have a very similar pattern with numerous showers and thunderstorms into the afternoon. I'm meteorologist Baylen Rogers with your Storm Station forecast, WBRC Channel 2.
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Eagle 98.1, The Rock Station, coming up in an hour from right now for today's Chats Collision Center Southern Salute. A salute to a birthday boy who joined his band in the 70s and later formed a super group with Ted Nugent. Know who it is? 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

0: Eagle 98.1, the rock station. And your home for Floydian Slip, Pink Floyd show we do every Sunday morning from 8 to 9. Incidentally, this Sunday ahead of Saints pregame coverage as the official start of regular season at Detroit begins for a noon kickoff on Sunday. Unfortunately, blowing out coffee in flannel, but Alondra Villarreal is filling in for Scotty Mack on Monday, who is taking a much-deserved vacation day on Monday. Scotty, you totally rock. First check on traffic coming up here in just a moment. I'm Michelle Southern, and I am not at Rouse's today. Kind of explain when we opened the show today that I will be there next Friday at the airline location near Prairieville, the same place that I was last Friday. And I got a message from Frank, who listens to everything we say and do here on Eagle 98.1. And he said, bummer, you're going to miss live after 5. Well, look, Rouse's remotes are from 3 p.m. to 5 p.m. with the Southern Rock on the Road. Live After 5 is opening with Chris LeBlanc on Friday, September 18th. Chris LeBlanc and Friends, the Chris LeBlanc Band. And I really don't think that I'm going to want to be missing that. Clock out, rock out with us starting 1 week from today. It's Live After 5 with the Chris LeBlanc Band at 5 o'clock, Friday, September 18th. With Eagle 98.1, the rock station, wouldn't miss it for the world. ZZ Top up after this.
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3: The congestion is developing eastbound on I-12. Watch for an accident approaching Sherwood Forest. Delays backing up near Essen Lane. If you're traveling from the 10-12 to Range, add an extra 8 minutes of drive time. It's very slow on I-10 eastbound from Lobdell out to Ascension Parish. Add an extra 35 minutes of drive time. If you see traffic problems, dial pound 250, keyword Baton Rouge Traffic. I'm Lisa Bakke.
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0: And a great place to watch all of the games this weekend is going to be Don Juan Baton Rouge. 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Or, of course, you can celebrate before you head over to campus. 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

0: Time to go. And that's all I'm going to say about that. 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If that sounds contradictory, go into Don Juan and then get back to me. 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

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All right, coming up, if you have plans to go to the OMV on Monday, you might want to cancel them. We'll tell you why. Come.

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2: So moving traffic on I-12 eastbound. If you're traveling from the 1012 to Range, it's a 15-minute drive. It's also very slow. If you're traveling on northbound, Highway 1 from Addis to I-10, 31-minute drive. North on Airline, heading from Prairieville to I-12, it's about a half-hour drive. If you see traffic problems, dial pound 250, keyword Baton Rouge Traffic. I'm Lisa Bakke.
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7: Tonight, showers and thunderstorms will wrap up at their usual time shortly after sunset. It's a muggy night with low temperatures in the middle 70s. On Saturday, we look for the high to return to about 90 degrees with a mix of sun and clouds early. Some of those clouds squeezing out showers and thunderstorms. The idea is passing showers and thunderstorms from late morning through late afternoon will not rain everywhere through the course of the day, and it will not rain all the time. Where it does rain, there's going to be some dry breaks. As we move into the evening hours, the showers settle down. Coverage in showers and storms backs off on Sunday, even more so next week, as highs return to the middle 90s. Josh Eaches with the Storm Station Forecast, WBRZ Channel 2.
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7: Tonight, showers and thunderstorms will wrap up at their usual time shortly after sunset. It's a muggy night with low temperatures in the middle 70s. On Saturday, we look for the high to return to about 90 degrees with a mix of sun and clouds early. Some of those clouds squeezing out showers and thunderstorms. The idea is passing showers and thunderstorms from late morning through late afternoon will not rain everywhere through the course of the day, and it will not rain all the time. Where it does rain, there's going to be some dry breaks. As we move into the evening hours, the showers settle down. Coverage in showers and storms backs off on Sunday, even more so next week, as highs return to the middle 90s. Josh Eaches with the Storm Station Forecast, WBRZ Channel 2.
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10: Today's Southern Salute goes out to Tommy Shaw, who turns 73 today. Tommy Shaw of Styx, he joined Styx in 1975 and ended up becoming one of the defining voices, songwriters, and guitar players in the band. And for his birthday, I wanted to go a little bit deeper than, you know, we play Renegade a lot, Blue Collar Man. Now, when Tommy joined Styx, one of the songs that he brought with him was Crystal Ball. He wrote it, he sang lead on it, and he became the title track of his very first album with the band in 1976. So that's a great way to say, yo, here I am in Styx now. So today for Tommy Shaw's 73rd birthday, we're going back to where his run with the band really started. Happy birthday, Tommy Shaw. Today's Southern Salute from Chad's Collision Center. It's Crystal Ball on Eagle 98.1.

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1: Hey, Michelle. Well, what do you do for an encore? So you go beat Clemson 51-10. You're the talk of the college football world. Now here comes Louisiana Tech, and that's a team Lane Kiffin is not sleeping on.
2: Well, they're very complicated on defense. It's a very unusual defense. Three down front that moves all around and does different things. And offense, they're really good, really balanced. And so this is going to be a challenging game. This is not, you know, what a lot of people probably hope it is. This is a really good team that's coached really well. Like you said, won whatever, 80-0 last week. They had a lot of players doing things, new players that they fit in and that they're playing really well.
1: So he's not wrong. Tech does run a 3-3-5 stack defensively. Kiffin earlier this week compared an offense preparing for a 3-3-5 like a defense preparing for the triple option. It's just not something you see very often, so it does create some challenges. I really want to see a couple of things from LSU's offense on Saturday. Number one, can you still run the ball again? Over 300 yards rushing against Clemson, let's see them replicate that successful performance. Also, LSU only hit one play against Clemson beyond 20 yards. That was the touchdown to Winnie Watkins on the coverage bust. Let's see if LSU can stretch the field in the passing game. Would love to see that. Now you flip it. Really good team offensively under Sonny Cumbie from the air raid. Played at Texas Tech. Played and coached under Mike Leach. So that's kind of how they operate. Now, Tech was here a year ago and lost 23-7. Now they muddied up the game and thus was limited. But the key should be Blake Baker's defense really put the clamps on this offense a year ago. And with better personnel and all of that consistency on defense, you would think LSU defensively should be able to go replicate that performance. The hope for LSU on Saturday is get out there, be effective and efficient early, remove all doubt so you can get the starters out of the game early, keep them rested, ready for next week when you gear up and head for your first conference road game against Ole Miss. I've got LSU winning this game big. I like the Tigers 55-17 to beat Louisiana Tech in Baton Rouge on Saturday night. In Detroit on Sunday, the Saints will open up their season against the Lions. Saints are a 7.5-point underdog depending on where you shop, and it kind of makes sense. 2 years ago, the Lions were the best team in the NFC at 15-2. Last year, some injuries, they backslid to 9-8 and missed the postseason. They lost both of their coordinators last year. Well, third coordinator in as many seasons on the offensive side. They do lose David Montgomery, the running back. All of the eyes, of course, are going to be on Kellen Moore, Tyler Shuck in that revamped New Orleans Saints offense with Travis Etienne, Chris Olave's big contract, all of the new pieces they have on the offensive side. But I really think the key for this game is going to be Brandon Staley's defense. Can those cornerbacks keep that potent passing game of Detroit in check? If so, the Saints will have a chance. In the end, I still think Detroit's going to get the win at home.
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3: And on I-110 South, watch for congestion starting at Laurel Street. Slow on Highway 1 North from Addis to I-10. It's a 24-minute drive. Traffic is slow on Airline from Prairieville to I-12. Add an extra 20 minutes of drive time. On I-12 East from the 1012 to Range, it's an 11-minute drive. If you see traffic problems, dial pound 250, keyword Baton Rouge Traffic. I'm Lee Spake.
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3: Hello, I'm Carol Miller with today's Get the Lead Out. 55 years ago, on September 11th, 1971, Led Zeppelin got lost in Rochester, New York. Well, not literally lost, but they had to find their way out of a blunder during Black Dog. The song has four verses, and only the second and fourth have this. That was likely their 36th time playing the song live before it was released. When they got to verse 3, half the band thought it was verse 4. So they waited for Robert to sing, ah. When he didn't, they devised an escape route. I'm Carol Miller with today's Get the Lead Out. More Led Zeppelin next time, right here.
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0: 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Get to Let Out with Carol Miller happens every day right around this time during Southern Rock and on Eagle 98.1, as it is officially now the weekend. But it's been a most delightful Thursday. We're going to say peace out to it and kick off our Acura Baton Rouge Southern Drive at 5. It's up next.
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2: Crews are on the scene of an accident causing congestion on North Harrells Ferry Road at Oban Lane. Still slow moving on Airline from Prairieville to I-12. Add an extra 20 minutes of drive time. If you're traveling east on I-12, it's looking better. Heading from the 1012 to Range, it's an 11-minute drive. If you see traffic problems, dial pound 250, keyword Baton Rouge Traffic. I'm Lisa Bakke.
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7: Tonight, showers and thunderstorms will wrap up at their usual time shortly after sunset. It's a muggy night with low temperatures in the middle 70s. On Saturday, we look for the high to return to about 90 degrees with a mix of sun and clouds early. Some of those clouds squeezing out showers and thunderstorms. The idea is passing showers and thunderstorms from late morning through late afternoon will not rain everywhere through the course of the day, and it will not rain all the time. Where it does rain, there's going to be some dry breaks. As we move into the evening hours, the showers settle down. Coverage in showers and storms backs off on Sunday, even more so next week, as highs return to the middle 90s. Josh Eaches with the Storm Station Forecast, WBRZ Channel 2.
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Here at Eagle 98.1, we don't just play rock. We stand for something. We're proud to live in the greatest country on earth, the home of the free, because of the brave. 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

as we all get super pumped for the first Live After 5, 1 week from today, and opening fall 2026 Live After 5 concert series, none other than Chris LeBlanc. 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

0: Eagle 98.1, The Rock Station. I wanted to just let you know how grateful I am here for you today. As we head into the weekend, we got lots of sports going to be airing on Eagle 98.1, flagship home to Fighting Tigers of LSU since 1998, home for black and gold football, which the regular season opens on Sunday, and a huge, massive, loyal listening audience here that you are, and makes me look so good to our clients when you say something. The various Rouse's locations that have received phone calls from folks wondering if I'm there today. Because I usually do every Friday during football season. Well, you know, I like being in the studio too. I love being out and about. But every other Friday is when I'm going to be at Rouse's this football season. And the location is in Ascension Parish at 14635 Airline Highway. That's going to be the spot for Southern Rock on the Road. I'll be out there every other Friday. And next Friday is going to be the next time that I'll be there. Eagle 98.1 swag, chances to win concert tickets as I get them. And of course, with Rouse's being your official tailgating headquarters, Mr. Earl, the manager there, that Rouse's location in Ascension, wings, sandwiches, dips, sides, party trays, the full carryout catering menu, so that you let Rouse's cover your spread this tailgating season. Got coming over for the game, or if you're headed to campus tomorrow, you can order their catering right now and let Rouse's cover your spread. So again, not today, but next Friday, September 18th, come see me at Rouse's in Ascension at 14635 Airline Highway.
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2: We're seeing heavy congestion along Airline from Florida Boulevard to I-12, and we also have some slow-going traffic starting at Lobdell, crossing the bridge from Port Allen to downtown. Traffic on I-12 flowing well in both directions between Orange and the 1012. If you see traffic problems, dial pound 250, keyword Baton Rouge traffic. I'm Lisa Bakke.
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If you are going to the LSU Louisiana Tech game tomorrow, if you're down in town from Ruston, I got a know before you go to share with you coming up next here on Eagle and Go Tigers. 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

Eagle 98.1, The Rock Station, your flagship home for the Fighting Tigers of LSU since 1998. Here on your Friday, September 11th, getting your face rocked off to some Survivor ahead of a night inside Death Valley. All right, so I have just received the Know Before You Go LSU Louisiana Tech email. You are going to the game tomorrow. Well, first of all, our Eagle 98.1 game day coverage is going to begin live with Hannah Griffin Musso at 1:30. So we'll send you a push notification to remind you about that so that you can hear about everything that happened this week. Thankfully, it looks anyway as though the drama is over. But you can be sure that Musso and Hannah Griff will be talking about it on Eagle 98.1 game day during our coverage there. Live from Rouse's on Burbank, which is presented by your local Super Chevy dealers and Flight by Yingling. Then, as you head to Tiger Stadium and are listening to Eagle 98.1 game day, it is a purple game. So wear purple tomorrow. Kickoff is at 6:30. It's a little bit after 6:30, but for the sake of keeping it easy, 6:30. Tickets are sold out. If you're still trying to get in, SeatGeek is the official ticket marketplace for LSU athletics. Lots of change.

0: traffic this year. May Street between the LSU Lakes is closed because of the LSU Lakes project, and the East Lakeshore underpass is also closed. Interior campus streets start shutting down at 3:30 tomorrow afternoon. Give yourself, basically the message is, give yourself plenty of extra time to get around campus. The Bud Light Fan Fest opens at 1:30. 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And the Golden Band pregame show starts at 6:16. 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
2: Congestion still developing on I-10 East from Lovedale out to Ascension Parish. Add an extra 21 minutes of drive time. We also have congestion southbound on Airline from I-12 to Prairieville. It's a 20-minute drive. And I-12, traffic is flowing very nicely in both directions. If you're traveling from Jubin to the 1012, it's a 10-minute drive.
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15: Tonight, showers and thunderstorms will wrap up at their usual time shortly after sunset. It's a muggy night with low temperatures in the middle 70s. On Saturday, we look for the high to return to about 90 degrees with a mix of sun and clouds early. Some of those clouds squeezing out showers and thunderstorms. The idea is passing showers and thunderstorms from late morning through late afternoon. Will not rain everywhere through the course of the day, and it will not rain all the time. Where it does rain, there's going to be some dry breaks. As we move into the evening hours, the showers settle down. Coverage in showers and storms backs off on Sunday, even more so next week, as highs return to the middle 90s. Josh Eaches with the Storm Station Forecast, WBRZ Channel 2.
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3: All right, here on your Don Juan Happy Hour on the radio. I'm going to talk about a country show, but I'm going to tell you about a country show that is actually very rocking. And I really hate that I missed it last year. And this one snuck up on a lot of folks. Boots on the Bayou is coming back. Did you know that? Lamar Dixon, October 24th and 25th. So Trace Atkins, Brantley Gilbert, Justin Moore, Priscilla Block, Drew Green, all these folks. But look, 2 days of live music, delicious Cajun food, tailgating, camping. And right now, the big thing to know about Boots on the Bayou at Lamar Dixon, October 24th and 25th, is that ticket prices for this go up after Tuesday. So their pre-sale early bird special is going on right now. And I'm letting you know this because our area, Baton Rouge, is a notorious walk-up town when it comes to shows. We all decide things last minute. But look, the pre-sale is going to get you into the show cheaper. And it ends on Tuesday. So Boots on the Bayou this year, October 24th and 25th. Live music, food, tailgating, Trace Atkins, Brantley Gilbert. Don't pay more because you waited. I'm letting you know right now, Boots on the Bayou early bird ends Tuesday. Get your tickets now at

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1: Hey, Michelle. Well, what do you do for an encore? So you go beat Clemson 51-10. You're the talk of the college football world. Now here comes Louisiana Tech, and that's a team Lane Kiffin is not sleeping on.
2: Well, they're very complicated on defense. It's a very unusual defense. Three down front that moves all around and does different things. And offense, they're really good, really balanced. And so this is going to be a challenging game. This is not, you know, what a lot of people probably hope it is. This is a really good team that's coached really well. Like you said, won whatever, 80-0 last week. They had a lot of players doing things, new players that they fit in and that they're playing really well.
1: So he's not wrong. Tech does run a 3-3-5 stack defensively. Kiffin earlier this week compared an offense preparing for a 3-3-5 like a defense preparing for the triple option. It's just not something you see very often, so it does create some challenges. I really want to see a couple of things from LSU's offense on Saturday. Number one, can you still run the ball again? Over 300 yards rushing against Clemson, let's see them replicate that successful performance. Also, LSU only hit one play against Clemson beyond 20 yards. That was the touchdown to Winnie Watkins on the coverage bust. Let's see if LSU can stretch the field in the passing game. Would love to see that. Now you flip it, really good team offensively under Sonny Cumbie from the air raid, played at Texas Tech, played and coached under Mike Leach. So that's kind of how they operate. Now, Tech was here a year ago and lost 23-7. Now they muddied up the game and thus was limited, but the key should be Blake Baker's defense really put the clamps on this offense a year ago. And with better personnel and all of that consistency on defense, you would think LSU defensively should be able to go replicate that performance. The hope for LSU on Saturday is get out there, be effective and efficient early, remove all doubt so you can get the starters out of the game early, keep them rested, ready for next week when you gear up and head for your first conference road game against Ole Miss. I've got LSU winning this game big. I like the Tigers 55-17 to beat Louisiana Tech in Baton Rouge on Saturday night. In Detroit on Sunday, the Saints will open up their season against the Lions. Saints are a 7.5-point underdog depending on where you shop. And it kind of makes sense. 2 years ago, the Lions were the best team in the NFC at 15-2. Last year, some injuries, they backslid to 9-8 and missed the postseason. They lost both of their coordinators last year. Well, third coordinator in as many seasons on the offensive side. They do lose David Montgomery, the running back. All of the eyes, of course, are going to be on Kellen Moore, Tyler Shuck in that revamped New Orleans Saints offense with Travis Etienne, Chris Olave's big contract, all of the new pieces they have on the offensive side. But I really think the key for this game is going to be Brandon Staley's defense. Can those cornerbacks keep that potent passing game of Detroit in check? If so, the Saints will have a chance. In the end, I still think Detroit's going to get the win at home.
0: It's the weekend. And of all of the decisions you have to make,
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6: Tonight, showers and thunderstorms will wrap up at their usual time shortly after sunset. It's a muggy night with low temperatures in the middle 70s. On Saturday, we look for the high to return to about 90 degrees with a mix of sun and clouds early. Some of those clouds squeezing out showers and thunderstorms. The idea is passing showers and thunderstorms from late morning through late afternoon. Will not rain everywhere through the course of the day, and it will not rain all the time where it does rain. There's going to be some dry breaks. As we move into the evening hours, the showers settle down. Coverage in showers and storms backs off on Sunday, even more so next week as highs return to the middle 90s. Josh Eaches with the Storm Station Forecast, WBRZ Channel 2.
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